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1: I was like, welcome back to BetMGM Tonight. I could have made that flow a little bit better. Westwood One Sports, he's Brad Evans, I'm Pat Boyle. Phone number to join the show, 310-840-4910. Let's jump right into some NFL buying or BS here, Brad, with some training camp news. The biggest, before we get to that, actually, the biggest of the day, the biggest NFL news, probably another injury. Yet another injury. This one devastating. This is not a groin pull. This is not a hamstring pull. This is not a minor injury. The Houston Texans offense took a big hit today, and that is one of their young receivers, Jaden Higgins, out for the year, almost certainly with a torn ACL in practice today. Jaden Higgins last season in his rookie year, 525 yards and 6 touchdowns. The second round draft pick from Iowa State last year was expected to be an integral piece in this offense behind Nico Collins, leading the rest of that receiver room. And now the Texans are almost certainly going to be without him for the entire year. We know this is a big season for the Texans offense and for CJ Stroud and that offensive line. And now they are one of their top receivers short for most likely the entire 2026 year. This is a big blow, and we'll see if they have any corresponding move to try to make up for it. But rough day for Texans fans.
2: Yeah, definitely. Jane Higgins, his era was certainly pointing up. A lot of people were projecting a breakout campaign for him, a guy that's a long drink of water, and definitely a prominent red zone threat. So you take him off the table for CJ Stroud on a team that does not have a lot of wide receiver depth. Yes, Nico Collins is going to be their true blue WR1. And last season when Higgins was not on the field, when he was off of it, Nico Collins had a sky high 29% target share. So it's going to be increased responsibility for him to make some big plays and move the chains. So that's a specialty of Collins, a guy that could really push for command of the total targets among all NFL wide receivers this season. But who's going to step up in the absence of Higgins? It's going to be Dalton Schultz, a tight end. Certainly can be a bit of a jack of all trades, working underneath and on some of those intermediate routes, which would have belonged to Higgins. A lot of those coming in the red zone. Is it going to be Jalen Noel, who was coming off a hamstring and finger setback that he has been dealing with this training camp? We'll see if he can get healthy and right. Is it going to be Xavier Hutchinson, who had a 0.76 yards per route run mark last season, which was downright atrocious? And they got Tank Dell, who's coming off that gruesome knee injury from a couple of years ago he had in Kansas City, didn't play at all last year, still working his way back. It's tough times, to say the least, of the Houston Texans. I think the guy that stands to benefit in this offense is going to be mandatory Montgomery. It's not because you jackals, I love him. It's because they're going to be ground and pound. It's because they're going to have an elite defense. Pat certainly believes in that. He's going to speak in more hyperbolic terms about that defense probably here in a minute. But Nico Collins, Dave Montgomery are really going to have to take on added responsibility to alleviate some of the pressure of CJ Stroud. And ultimately, either one of those guys' production is going to boil down to can the offensive line just be semi-competent? I'm not sure they can, but we know this defense is going to be shut down, to say the least. Right, Pat?
1: Yeah, well, I think they could be 85 Bears-esque. I really do, Brad. I mean, wow. I think this defense is going to be historically good. I mean, let's just look at what they did last year, right? The Houston Texans, number one defense in yards allowed per game, number two defense in points allowed per game, a boatload of turnovers, the second most in the NFL, third most in the NFL, only behind your Bears and the Jaguars. And not only did they get takeaways, they got sacks. They top five in sacks last year. And, they basically got better on defense, adding Reed Blankenship to that secondary. And you add that to the pass rush that has Will Anderson, Danielle Hunter, and a secondary that's the best in football, and Derek Stingley, Kamari Lassiter, and Jalen Petrie. Yeah, this defense, I'm saying it by default, I think helps the Texans win the division. But, you know, so this offense has some runway. There might be some bumps and speed bumps in the beginning of the season. C.J. Stroud's the ultimate X factor, though, because if he plays like he did his rookie year, he's going to help the rest of that unit elevate, and they could be a 13 or a 14 freaking win team And I said it last week. If C.J. Stroud plays like he did his rookie season, with how amazing, historically good I think this defense is going to be, I don't think I can pick the Texans to win the Super Bowl before the season begins, Brad, because I just don't believe in C.J. Stroud that much. But if he proves me wrong, and he's looking like rookie season C.J. Stroud through the first four or five games, I'm going to say whatever Super Bowl prediction I make, screw it. It's off the table because the Texans are going to win the Super Bowl. That is how high their ceiling is, solely because of the defense. And then again, if you get rookie season C.J. Stroud, I know this injury right now to Jaden Higgins is a big one, but I trust in the run game because they had zero last year. They basically didn't have a run game once Joe Mixon went down for the season. And the offensive line, it's tough to be worse than they were last year. So it really is resting. This Texan season is going to rest upon C.J. Stroud's shoulders. Do you think they make a move here, though, Brad? Do they bring in a veteran free agent receiver? Tyreek Hill, still available. Tyler Lockett, still available. A couple of other lesser-known names, but do you see Houston maybe making a move or just kind of rolling with the other guys that they got? Hutchinson, Noel, you know, that Tank Dell is finally back healthy, plus the plethora of tight ends that they have. I don't know if the Texans, you know, stock the cupboard here after the Jaden Higgins torn ACL. I think they kind of roll with who they have.
2: Oh, I think that's exactly what they're going to do. You know, Higgins is a big body receiver, and there are really no proven big body receivers available right now on the market. You might say, well, what about DeAndre Hopkins? He's got nothing left in the tank. I think they're going to roll with, Xavier Hutchinson, you know, saw extensive action last season. Can, you know, somewhat get it done a pinch on some of the short to intermediate routes. They're going to pray that Tank Dell can rebound quickly from, again, that gnarly injury he suffered from 2 years ago. I will say this. Houston opens up here. I'm looking at the schedule here real quick. They're at home, Buffalo, week one. Ooh, Godspeed. Oh, geez. Week two at home against Cincinnati. That's a tough opening act, to say the least. At Indianapolis, the Dallas Cowboys at home. At least those three games are at home. That Cowboys matchup in week four, then at Tennessee in week five. Let's say they start off like, I don't know, 2-3. And just are kind of sleepwalking through the first half of the season. That could be a trade. Team, deadline time where they may invest in a downtrodden franchise trying to unload on a veteran wide receiver in the market for draft picks. So keep abreast of that. If this does not work out for them, I think Houston will be wheeling and dealing by the deadline because that defense, as you mentioned, should be downright spectacular.
1: That is for sure. That is for sure. I would dream if the Giants, dream for the Giants to have a defense like that. Brad, we'll bid you adieu, brother. We got more preseason football tomorrow, baby. Two more games to sink our teeth into. So we'll bid you adieu and we'll talk then, my man.
2: Adios, amigos. I'm off to Vegas. I'll talk to you maybe tomorrow, if not Friday.
1: That's right. Brad is off tomorrow, but he may make an appearance on the show and definitely, hopefully, Friday. Coming up next, the biggest disappointment in baseball this year. I'm Pat Boyle, BetMGM tonight.
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1: 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The Seattle Mariners have been the biggest disappointment in all of Major League Baseball this season. They should fire their manager, Dan Wilson, at the end of the year. And honestly, as it pertains to Cal Raleigh, he's been the worst player in baseball this year. And he might be, shout out to my guy Brad, because he said this earlier on our show, he might be the modern day Brady Anderson in terms of, I don't think he's ever going to replicate the 2025 season that he had last year. It's been an utter disaster. The Mariners should pack it in, even though they are still mathematically in the hunt for their division. That's how bad it's been. But there are big time changes, I think, coming at the end of this season for Seattle. 310-840-4910 is the phone number to join the show. You can call, you can text 310-840-4910. Does this feel like maybe it's an overreaction to what happened last night to Seattle, their worst blowout loss, and tied the record for the largest shutout in MLB history? A 22-0 pounding against the Milwaukee Brewers? Maybe. Maybe it feels like this is the straw that broke the camel's back. Maybe it feels like this was the cherry on top of a bleep sundae that has been this 2026 Mariners season. Maybe it's because of all the Little League circus mistakes you had last night. Guys dropping fly balls, guys dropping routine throws to relays to first base. Maybe it was because Julio Rodriguez, already losing 19-0 in the bottom of the eighth with position players pitching, catches the second out on the warning track and then throws the ball into the stands, allowing the Brewers to tack on two more runs because he thought there were three outs. I mean, you want to talk about kicking your own self while you're down. It was the worst loss in franchise history and what has been a gigantic disappointment of a season following the heels, off the heels of the 2025 year that felt like magic, where Big Dumper hits 60-plus bombs, nearly wins the AL MVP. He shouldn't have, by the way. It should have been Aaron Judge, and that's exactly what happened. And the Mariners come within a win of the World Series. They forced a pivotal Game 7 against the Blue Jays in the ALCS and a heartbreaking loss to end the season. Hand up if you thought that they were going to be this bad this year. Because I didn't. Because as much as the pitching staff also has not been as good as it's as advertised, it's still a top 10 pitching staff in all of baseball. I mean, they are number 10 in terms of ERA and most of the major statistical categories in baseball. The Mariners are, they're a pitching staff worthy of a playoff team. And that's why they are 8 games under .500. And they're not 15 games under .500 or 20 games under .500. And yes, I know the New York Mets exist, and they're also a massive disappointment, but I think the Mariners are even more of a disappointment. Because the AL West is not that good. Because the American League is not that good. Because it is almost the exact same team as a year ago that went to the ALCS. That was a win away from the World Series. That also has a top 10 pitching staff in baseball. That's why the Mariners are the biggest disappointment. I mean, you want to talk about just how putrid this offense has been. Dead last in runs scored. The team that's right ahead of them is their ALCS counterparts from a year ago, the Toronto Blue Jays. Go figure. What was two of the best offenses in all of baseball last year are the two worst in terms of just pure ability to score runs. Mariners, 30th. The Blue Jays, 29th. And it's not because they've been unlucky. The Mariners are tied for second to last in batting average, so they just simply can't hit for singles, can't get on base. They are fourth to last in OPS. They don't generate walks. They don't have good at-bats. They don't hit extra base hits. They're in the bottom 10 in strikeouts. They strike out all the time. And it is because of the core of this lineup. It's the reason they've been so bad. It's not, well, surely J-Rod and Cal Raleigh, Rosarena, surely all these guys have been good, right? It's they don't have any depth. It's the Nope. Julio Rodriguez is hitting 256. And I got to be honest, and I said it earlier this year, and I'm going to say it again. I've never seen a player get so much hype and just year in and year out deliver average numbers, just straight up average numbers, and get called a superstar. He is the definition of an average player. Maybe that's a bit harsh, because most of his numbers are slightly above average. But, and I know batting average, and you don't got to tell me, right? I know batting average is not what it used to be. But Julio Rodriguez's batting average has now dropped every single season since his rookie year. 284 to 275 to 273 to 267 to 256. His OPS has dropped almost every single season since his rookie year. This year it's 744. His WAR, wins above replacement. How valuable is J-Rod? It was a 6 his rookie year. The lowest before this season was 4.3, and that's pretty good. That is above average. So again, this might sound harsh, but the way that Julio Rodriguez gets talked about, J-Rod gets talked about, you'd think he should be a top 10 player in baseball. He's not even close to that. This year, his WAR is 2.7. And in years past, yeah, the power has been there. He's got over 30 home runs in 2 of his 5 years. He's got over 90 RBIs in 2 of his 5 years. This year, 19 homers, 52 RBIs. For a guy that swings freely, barely takes walks, he's been a massive disappointment. And that doesn't even go to explain how much further, how many universes away Cal Raleigh has been. The big dumper. Many thought should have been the MVP last year when he hit 60 home runs and had 125 RBIs. The everyday switch-hitting catcher that played 159 games for a team that went to the ALCS. I said it yesterday, and I'll say it again. And yeah, I'm a Yankees fan, and I do some work for the Yankees, so maybe this is going to sound biased, and maybe it's going to sound unfair, and it's going to sound harsh, but it is a fact. Aaron Judge has not played since May and has 53 hits. Cal Raleigh on the season has 52 hits. He's hitting 157 with an OPS of 570. He has a negative WAR. You know how hard that is? You know how bad you have to be to have a negative WAR to play almost every... And I know Raleigh got hurt earlier in this year, and that definitely affected part of his season, but come on, I mean, the excuses are gone. He's played 92 games. It's not like it's been stop and start and stop and start. He had the injury back in the beginning part of the season. Been healthy since. He has a negative WAR for an everyday catcher. Do you know how bad you have to be? He's the worst player in baseball this year. The worst. Like, I don't care what anybody, you can show me another everyday player that has similar statistics. I don't know if you'll find one. And for a guy that's coming off the season he had, the heart of the order, with as much expectations as there were for Cal Raleigh, worst player in baseball this year. 13 homers, 44 RBIs. He strikes out more than one out of every 3 at-bats. He has been an utter waste product. How could you predict that, right? How could you predict that he would have such a miserable season? I'm not sure. But I'll tell you this much. I mentioned Brady Anderson, who in 1 year had 50 home runs. Most notably played for the Baltimore Orioles for almost his entire career and was a 3-time All-Star, but also outside of that 50 home run season, never had more than 24 home runs in any other year. The year that he hit the 50 home runs, hit 297, never sniff that again the rest of his career, or before that year for that matter. Never even had a 900 OPS in any other season of his career. That is pretty much the definition of a, well, again, he was a three-time All-Star, but I feel like that's a one-hit wonder if I've ever seen it. Now, I know he was in the MVP running. I'm looking back at Brady Anderson's numbers, 1992. He finished in the MVP voting. He was 14th, but for Cal Raleigh, who has had, before last year, had a decent career. And I know this is only year six in the big leagues, right? It's not like year 12 or year 13. But Cal Raleigh had three years in a row hitting more than 27 or hitting 27 or more home runs. Like, the power had always been there. But he was a low 200 hitter with an OPS in the mid 750s, in the mid 700s. Like, again, pretty average. He just had a lot of pop. Good power hitter. And then he had the season of a lifetime. You'll never see that again from Cal Raleigh. That's why I said modern day Brady Anderson. And is he ever going to have a season as worse as this one? Probably not. It's pretty hard to do, nearly impossible. But like, I hate to pile on top here. Like, for anybody having hope in 2027, oh, well, Big Dumper's going to be back. He's got to be back. I don't think so. I mean, could he hit 25, 30 home runs for the next two, three seasons? Sure. But probably going to be a low 200s hitter that has an average OPS, if not below average. So I think Mariners are going to have some big questions on their hands this offseason. And I think when you have a year like this, and at the expense of me sparking the Mariners to life, after they lose 22-0 last night. And I had this segment planned to talk about the entire day. Lo and behold, they did score 7 runs in the first 2 innings tonight against the Brewers. It was 7-0. It's now 7-2 in the bottom of the 4th. So I guess, hey, they've showed some spine tonight in Milwaukee. The rate game's under 500. And at the expense, again, me willing them to life and giving them a chance to fight in the AL West, because they are only 4 games out, despite being 8 games under 500, because the Astros are at the top of the division with a 500 record. And in the American League wild card, they're only 3 games out. One little hot streak is all it takes. Now, again, highly unlikely, because they play the Cubs coming up this weekend. They play the Phillies next week. The Blue Jays on the road after that. The Red Sox on the road after that. And you count the 2 games tonight and tomorrow with Milwaukee, that is 5 series. 4 of them are essentially locks for the playoffs, and the Blue Jays are back in the mix in the wild card race. Now, their schedule in September is pretty damn easy. They play the A's 7 times. They play the Angels. They play the Rockies. They play the Angels for 4 games to finish off the year. That is the bottom of the barrel. I mean, if there's time for a miracle, you better just hold on and play at least 500 ball till September and give yourself a chance. But a loss last night doesn't happen out of nowhere. That's a season long of frustration and inconsistency and a failure to meet expectations all wrapped up into one. And oh, so what, Pat? So Julio Rodriguez made one mistake. He made one mistake in a game that was already over. No. No, there have been plenty of mental lapses this year. And I know that they've had an accumulation of injuries, but come on. Talk to 29 other baseball teams in Major League Baseball and ask them if they've suffered some injuries. I promise you, you probably won't find more than 2 teams that haven't complained about the amount of injuries they've had to their roster this year. This is a historically bad offense. And I know they've tried to shake things up. They fired their assistant hitting coach, Bobby Magallanes, back on a couple weeks ago. Hasn't worked. From what I've seen, you know, several reports throughout the Mariners trying to adjust their approach at the plate, looking to be more singles team. Oh, Mariners looking to just be more of a power. Like, pick. Make up your mind. Make up your mind. And Jerry DePoto in the front office, by the way, I think that it's tough. If you're looking for a solution, it's tough to fire him when he put together a roster that did go to the ALCS a year ago and was one win away from the World Series. I think you kind of buy yourself at least 2 years of safety after that. But I'll tell you what's going to happen. If the Mariners don't find a miracle in September, they're going to fire their manager, Dan Wilson. Guy that took over for Scott Service at the end of 2024, finished the year strong. Last year, they win the division. Again, one win away from the World Series. It might be unfair, but you cannot afford to have this brutal of a season and nobody's head to roll, well, other than the assistant hitting coach. So barring a September miracle, which, again, baseball's crazy. In the words of the late, great John Sterling, that's baseball, Susan. You can't predict baseball. With a weak schedule like that in September, maybe there's a 1% chance the Mariners find themselves a miracle and win that AL West or sneak in as a wild card team, because they play one of the easiest schedules in all of baseball in the final month. But what gives you confidence that this offense is going to, it's the worst offense in baseball. And all of their stars, I mean, the best of the bunch has been a Rosarena. And even he has a barely above average OPS. His power numbers are down. He doesn't even have 60 RBIs. What gives you confidence that this offense is going to wake up, even against bad pitching? So the Mariners are probably going to be looking for their third manager in the last 5 years. Or third manager in the last 4 years, I guess if you include the last year of Scott Service, when this season ends. And that's going to be the big change that they need to make. And I don't know who the next manager of the Mariners is going to be. But again, I know, trust me, as somebody that has spent the first several years of my career in the New York City market, I know how much of a catastrophe this year has been for the New York Mets. 12 games under 500 with that payroll and that talent on paper. I think the Mariners have effectively said, hold my beer. We're the biggest disappointment in baseball in 2026. 310-840-4910. 310-840-4910. For any of my Mariners fans out there, I'm sure that you probably want to punch me in the face because you know you've been watching all year. For any baseball fans out there, you've seen it as well. Do you give the Mariners any chance to pull off a miracle? And would you fire Dan Wilson if this team doesn't make the playoffs at the end of the season? 310-840-4910. Get your calls, we'll get your texts. And when we come back, another tough day at the office for Paul Skenes. What is Pittsburgh waiting for? We'll explain when we come back. Plus, we'll get you a scoreboard update here on a busy Wednesday night. Another big night of division races and teams with playoff implications and some big results to get to. 310-840-4910. I'm Pat Boyle. 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
20: 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Arizona has been lighting up defenses this preseason. Could Rookie of the Year favorite Jeremiah Love and the Cards make the NFL's best division even tougher? 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
29: Good evening. This is a News 13 at Work weather update. I'm meteorologist Krista Chang. Temperatures tonight are dipping down into the upper 70s. We'll see another very warm day on Thursday with highs making it into the lower 90s. We'll see a mixture of sun and clouds with a small chance for some afternoon and evening stray showers. Be sure to stay tuned to News 13 in this radio.

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phone number to join the show, 310-840-4910. Maybe that was not the best time for me to let the song play without me talking. But either way, that was pretty good. Phone number to join the show, 310-840-4910. You can also hit me up on Twitter, at PatBoyle44. Talking a lot of baseball here this hour. Why I think the Mariners are the biggest disappointment of the entire 2026 season. Cal Raleigh, big dumper, one of the worst players in baseball, if not the worst. Honestly, one of the worst seasons in the history of Major League Baseball for a guy that hit 60 bombs last year. I mean, my God. And he said it. And look, I mean, and, you know, Cal Raleigh's getting paid a ton of money. So, you know, he got a contract extension before last year, 6 years, $105 million. So, I mean, the guy's making almost, you know, $20 million a year. I think he can handle me saying how bad he's been. He knows it. He said it. He goes, quote, "I'm awful. I've been awful." There is no defense. None. So I think they're going to fire their manager, Dan Wilson, barring a miracle run in September. Although, again, they do have arguably like the easiest schedule in all of baseball in September. So the way this season has gone, I tried to kill the Phillies. Look at where they're at. I killed the Red Sox when they fired Alex Cora. Look at where they're at. Third time's the charm. Let's get your quick scoreboard update before we talk about another rough day at the office for Paul Skeens. Yankees and the O's. In a game that's got playoff implications, not only in the AL East, but in that AL wildcard race. It's been a back-and-forth affair. Yankees led early 3-1. Orioles came back and tied it. And then in the eighth, infield single from George Lombard, the new young shortstop of the future for the Yankees. And then a wild pitch. Not great fundamentals from the O's and some good puck luck, if you will. I know that's a hockey term, but I'll call it here in baseball. Some puck luck for the Yankees has them up 5-3. In the bottom of the eighth. Let's get a quick update. The Mariners, by the way, I mentioned it last segment, they are beating the Brewers 7-2. So I guess a nice job of getting off the mat after they got pummeled yesterday 22-0. And in a corresponding game, the Astros are trailing the Angels 2-1. So honestly, that deficit in the AL West could be down to 3 if the Mariners hold on and win and the Astros lose. They are currently losing 2-1 to the Angels again in the bottom of the fourth. Yordan Alvarez, not only on MVP watch, but Triple Crown watch, 0-1 so far tonight for H-Town. Meanwhile, let's see if Shohei Ohtani's got any more fireworks planned tonight at Coors Field. It's 1-0 Dodgers in the bottom of the third. Shohei 0-2 with a couple of groundouts so far against Kyle Freeland. And we had some final scores earlier. Rays did hold on to beat the Blue Jays 7-6, so that doesn't help out the Yankees in the AL East, and it buries the Blue Jays a little bit further in that AL wildcard race. And then, selfishly, I just want to see what is going on in the A's and Royals game. Those teams are dead and buried in terms of their playoff chances. But I did take Bobby Witt Jr. for Let's Go Streaking, and I'm looking to get to 7 in a row. Bobby Witt Jr. 0-3, but he's at the dish right now. And so this maybe would get another crack at it in the bottom of the ninth with the Royals down by 3 runs. The Royals would have to get at least a guy on base the rest of the game. So hopefully Bobby Witt Jr. can come through with a hit. And I know my guy Monty will keep me posted in the chat if he does end up getting a hit right here. 310-840-4910 if you want to get in on any of the hot storylines here in baseball, as we have less than 35 games to go for everybody across the major league circuit. Tough day at the office again for Paul Skeens. We touched on it earlier in the show, but I think it bears repeating. You know, we talk about brutal seasons. I mean, Cal Raleigh is having one of the worst seasons you could possibly imagine. Paul Skeens not quite there, but I just don't know anybody that would have predicted this happening. Touched on it in depth last week after he got pulled from a game against the Marlins after just 5 innings and only 65 pitches, a game that he'd only given up 1 earned run. And the fastball velocity, it's strikingly down, which is kind of consistent with the trend from last year,
where the fastball velo started to dip, but he still won the Cy Young Award. That's how dominant Paul Skeens was. This year, the fastball velo is down even more. He's averaging barely 96 miles an hour on his fastball this season after averaging in his rookie season over 98 and hitting triple digits routinely. Paul Skeens is he's struggling to hit 97 now on the gun. The Pirates gave him an extra 3 days of rest after that last start last week against the Marlins, and they're basically admitting he's fatigued. There is no injury. His ERA is up 2 full points from last year. The strikeout numbers are down. The walks are up. Again, you take away the name, and you're telling me a pitcher has a 3.95 ERA, and they're in the top 10 in baseball and strikeouts, and 30 teams would say, yeah, sure, we'll take that guy as our number two or our number three. Well, this is the reigning Cy Young Award winner. Along with Tarek Skubal, has been the best pitcher on the planet for the last 2 seasons. And so today, with 7 days of rest, at home, against the Detroit Tigers, Paul Skeens didn't make it out of the fifth inning. 4 1/3, 4 hits, 3 earned runs, 4 walks, 5 strikeouts. The fastball was, again, averaging 96 in the mid-96 miles an hour zone. The command, not great. The ERA now rises to 3.95. And I said it last week, and the fact that the Pirates won this game, by the way, 4-3. They came back, walked it off in the bottom of the ninth after Flores Jr. hit a home run, and then Brandon Lau walked it off. Rafael Flores Jr., by the way, had two home runs in this game. So all in all, pretty good day for Pirates fans. But like you see in your rearview mirror, or you see right in the front of the road in front of you, what is happening, what is transpiring this year with Paul Skeens, and it's tough to ignore. The Pirates fans sleeping happy tonight, but they're going to wake up tomorrow and they're going to be like, wait a minute, Paul Skeens, I didn't make it out of the fifth inning again? And they're in a tough dilemma. They really are. Because maybe you think, if you're

happens a bit. The three series following that is against the Cardinals, Giants, and the Angels, but then they play the White Sox, the Cubs, and the Brewers to kick off the second week of September. So you can hang on to that glimmer of hope that the Pirates can be a playoff team, but if that is the only thing keeping the Pittsburgh Pirates from shutting down Paul Skeens for the year, give up hope before you cause further damage, before you cause an injury that keeps him out of the entire 2027 season, before he hurts himself, before you have to hear those two words in the late, great pitcher that just passed away earlier this week, Tommy John. Because to me, the fact that he has been this mortal and the fastball velo has been down this much and he has just looked physically exhausted for this long of the season, I think you're lucky that Paul Skeens hasn't gotten hurt yet. That he hasn't needed an IL stint. That feels like it's coming if the Pirates continue to throw him out there. And I know they gave him an extra 3 days of rest. What good did it do? Nothing. You've exhausted all options to try to figure out in season how to fix Paul Skeens. You're out of options. You're out of cards to play. And so I know, again, there is the ultimate mystery as to what the 2027 baseball season looks like next year. Lockout. How many games do we miss? Do we have a season? Do we have baseball? That is no reason. Even if you think worst case scenario, there ain't going to be a baseball season next year. There is no reason, there is no excuse as to why you would potentially risk the health, long-term health of your ace. And again, what a potential lockout could bring, salary cap, salary floor, maybe makes it cheaper to pay Paul Skeens a big fat contract. Because if there's a salary cap or a salary floor, You have to pay them, right? If you're the Pirates, you got to increase your payroll, but there's only so much you can spend. Instead of giving them a $500 million contract, maybe it's a $300 million contract, which is probably like what the top of the market for a starting pitcher would look like, depending on the years. But on a per-year value, where you know, Paul Skeens, you can make the argument, before this year, he's worth $50 million a year. With a salary cap and or a salary floor, okay, like a top of the market, like, you know, just how the quarterback market is defined in the NFL, starting pitching market would be defined in Major League Baseball. And if a salary cap is of $300 million or less, well, even the best starting pitchers, just like the best quarterbacks are making $60 million right now, the best starting pitchers, they're only going to make so much, no matter how good you are. And I would be, this sounds really devious, and I'm not suggesting this, but if Paul Skeens continues to pitch this year, and the velo doesn't change, and the ERA doesn't get better, very deep in the mind of Ben Cherington, the GM of the Pirates, is he maybe thinking to himself, hey, well, you know, at least that makes a long-term contract extension a little bit more favorable for us if we are going to pay Paul Skeens, because he's kind of hurting that contract value. I wouldn't suggest the Pirates would keep running him out there solely for that, or part of the reason because of that. But it's not making a whole lot of sense to keep throwing him out there for the rest of this year, other than this false hope that you could be a playoff team. He's done. He's gassed. Try again in 2027. He doesn't have the answers either, Paul Skeens. Whether it's mechanically, whether it's a physical body issue. I know, again, some people were body shaming Paul Skeens for his day on the beach with Livy Dunn. And we've seen pitchers like Bartolo Colon in the history of this game. Come on. You're telling me Paul Skeens, the fact that he's got a little bit of a gut, a little bit of a dad bod, that's the reason why he can't throw 99 miles an hour anymore? Get real. Guy's 6'6", 260 pounds. That mass alone, that's plenty enough to throw 99, 100 miles an hour.

0: But he, you know, he doesn't have the answers. He's just flat out exhausted. Maybe his in-season regimen needs to get better. His in-season workout program, I don't know what it is. There's a ton of, they got to lift up the hood this offseason, the Pittsburgh Pirates. And they got to take a long, hard look at how to keep Paul Skenes healthy, how to keep him fresh throughout the season. 310-840-4910. But they should start by shutting him down for the rest of the year. Today should be the last start he makes because you tried extra rest and it didn't work. The velo didn't get better. The command worsened. The stuff wasn't good. And he didn't make it out of the fifth inning. And you're basically not letting him throw more than 85 pitches. So just shut him down. 310-840-4910. We'll take a short break. When we come back, we'll get you a baseball scoreboard update. And we've got a three-team trade in the NBA that is definitely worth mentioning. So we'll bring you the details on it and what it means when we come back. I'm Pat Boyle. You can also hit me up on Twitter at PatBoyle44. 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
1: Welcome on back. BetMGM Tonight, Westwood One Sports. I'm Pat Boyle. Phone number to join the show, 310-840-4910. That's 310-840-4910. The big NFL news of the night has now become the new contract extension Vita Vea has gotten from the Tampa Bay Buccaneers, which felt like that was a must-have. They needed to get that done. I'm still going to criticize GM Jason Light for failing to get a contract extension done with Baker Mayfield, but there's a positive sign for the Buccaneers. I still don't think they're going to be a playoff team. And again, not because I don't think Baker and the offense are going to be good. I think Baker's going to be great. I think he's going to be awesome. Love me some Baker Mayfield. But I just don't believe in that defense. I don't. So maybe I'll be one of the morons that when Baker Mayfield said, we told you we're going to shock a lot of people writing us off, a lot of radio hosts, a lot of talking heads, that Pat Boyle. 310-840-4910. We'll get you some baseball scores in just a bit, but let's get to some hot or cold. Let's get producer Brandon Combs back in the mix. Combs, what's going on?
2: Oh, you know, it's a little bit of yelling at you. My favorite thing to do on a Wednesday night. On a Thursday, Friday, Monday, Tuesday,
1: Monday,
2: Saturday,
1: any
2: Sunday
1: day that
2: well,
1: ends at Y.
2: Yeah, pretty much. But let's start here. Hot or cold? If Mark Walter is guilty of these accusations, this is the biggest scandal in sports all time.
1: Of all time? I mean, geez. I don't know if anything will ever top the Astros.

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0: college football. That's got to be down pat. Coming up next, though, has the South Carolina Gamecocks secondary found their secret Swiss Army knife? I think they might have, and we'll tell you who it is and hear from that player next year in the early game.
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0: We know a lot about the secondary right now. I think we know pretty well that your starting corners are going to be Vicari Swain and Judge Collier. I think we know Peyton Williams is going to be one of your safeties. But a secret Swiss Army knife that I think is on this team that other teams are going to have to account for. And that would be former Tennessee Tech transfer, Gerald Kilgore. Now, Gerald's been in the program for a couple of years now, but making a little bit of a switch. Got him playing some nickel this year. Gives you a little bit of positional versatility. I think we'll see Gerald Kilgore on the field a lot because he's grown a lot since he's been here at South Carolina. Had a couple of interceptions last year. Has really good ball skills. A lot to like about what he brings to the table as a defensive back. But Gerald Kilgore talked two days ago now. And here's him talking about maybe some of that positional versatility and switching over to the nickel position.
16: Yeah, definitely. It's definitely a difference. I'll say just the man aspect, because, you know, obviously being a nickel back, you're gonna guard some of the best receivers in the SEC, in the country in general, in that slot. So just getting my mind ready for it, and just in the offseason putting in a lot of work on my man technique. I've got tremendously better, and I feel like I'm definitely ready to have a great season in that slot, so at nickel.
0: So if he's switching over to nickel, now further on, like later on in the press conference, he was asked, you know, if he could still, you know, if he might see himself playing the other, like a safety position or corner position. It's possible, but he's been working primarily at nickel all offseason long. Gerald Kilgore, maybe the one guy in that defensive backfield that we have not necessarily talked about enough because of some positional versatility.
17: Right, because he doesn't necessarily have a distinct spot where he is, so you don't know where he's going to be. But for that nickel position, not only are you playing man a little bit more, but you're playing man against the toughest dudes to play man against, the zigzag guys.
0: The shifty fellas.
17: The guys that can go zip, zip, zip, zip. And right, so it's a little bit tougher to play man from that spot than any other thing. So if he's somebody who is part of the rotation there or the person there, that means he's greatly improved because you have to be able to guard that. And the other side of this, and this is where it goes back to why we always say, like, Nick Emenwori is going to be a generational type of player where people are looking for that style of guy. Mm-hmm. Because not only does the nickel may have to cover the zip, zip, zibbity-doo-dah guy, but he also might have to cover the big guy, too.
0: Yeah,
17: maybe they flex. Guy. They might flex. No, I'm saying they might flex the tight end in that slot
0: bigger,
17: spot, right?
0: Yeah.
17: So you have to have somebody who is a wild card at that spot because they're asked to do a lot of different things on the defense.
0: And that even includes blitzing.
17: And that even includes blitzing, the three-level defender.
0: Yeah. So really, nickelback is kind of the not just, you know, polarizing group from the music group from the early 2000s, but maybe the one requirement of having to be a three-level defender on the field. It's a plus if you can be that as a linebacker or anything else, but maybe that is a requirement now.
17: Yeah, it might be the baseline level of what you're going to have to do. Because back in the day, the nickel guy just came in when they brought in an extra guy, and you were essentially just a cover guy. Mm-hmm. And then that's changed to you being a run support guy. And now you're blitzing, and now you have to drop in the deep third. So you have to be able to do a multitude of tasks in order to be an effective nickel in Clayton White's defense specifically.
0: And with the offenses you're playing this year, you're going to face a lot of really good slot receivers. You know, Alabama's offense is loaded with talent, especially at the wide receiver position. Sometimes Coleman Williams is going to be in the slot. They kind of move him around a lot of places. And you saw how Alabama used Jeremy Bernard, that guy also kind of their entire offensive X factor. A really good nickel can neutralize a lot of what they want to do. Oklahoma's got some guys on there, too, that I think are really good slot receivers. Someone like Parker Livingstone is a really good slot receiver. It's going to be tough to have to defend against. There are a few teams that are on the schedule in the SEC that have those matchup problem guys because of where they play and how quick they are. It's hard to be able to have a nickel good enough to do it. If Gerald's going to be the starting nickel, you know, I think Quasheed Scott's probably going to get a lot of look there, too. There's going to be a lot of responsibility for him. And in terms of making that transition, which is not a massive transition, right? But what are maybe some of the differences between playing nickel corner, and then maybe some other traditional safety roles?
17: Yeah, well, a lot of the times, you know, you think about Peyton Williams playing that safety role, you're the last man back. You're the one who sees the whole defense. You're not necessarily playing a side of the field. A lot of times you're in center field, more than likely. A nickel declares early. You're playing one side, hash to the sideline. So there are some very distinct differences. But one of the things we've heard about Torian Gray and his defense is that they cross-train everybody. everybody has an idea essentially what the other person is doing, and then you just get plugged in at the spot that you're best at. But there are specific technique differences between each one of those positions.
0: So you're not necessarily Ron Washington, that scene in Moneyball where Billy Bean's trying to convince Scott Hatterberg that learning to play first base isn't that hard, and Ron Washington goes, it's incredibly hard.
17: No, it's not that, but there are some differences.
0: I really do think Gerald Kilgore might be the secret weapon here for this defense, too, because, you know, with Quasheed Scott coming in, SEC team is really familiar with what he can do at that nickel position, playing it at Kentucky. Maybe with Gerald moving in there, maybe if they move him for a reason because they knew that his skill set could translate to it, I think it may be a big benefit, especially if you have multiple guys that can play that position and give a defense multiple looks, or an offense multiple looks at the course of the game. Be beneficial. Hour number two coming up next, though. We'll take calls. We'll also get to the future of college football.
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21: There's a delay getting heavier on 501 South and toward Conway at 701. Then again through Red Hill from before 544 toward Myrtle Ridge Drive. And there's some building volume after that near Carolina Forest Boulevard. The 17 bypass, that remains a pretty good ride in both directions.
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27: This is a News 13 Network weather update. I'm meteorologist Hannah Ronner. This is by far the most uncomfortable morning that we've had all week. It is very, very humid. It feels like we're starting our day in the upper 90s. There is some areas of fog as well. Not much in terms of rain, but another day and another heat advisory. The temperature around 90, feeling like 105. Stay tuned to News 13 in this radio.
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Season. Don't miss the league's first ever regular season game in Australia, September 10th, between divisional rivals the Los Angeles Rams and the San Francisco 49ers, airing live on Netflix from the Melbourne Cricket Ground. Keep Netflix on your game day schedule for the first ever Thanksgiving Eve matchup, two Christmas Day games, and the Week 18 regular season finale, NFL, on Netflix. Don't miss a minute of the action. Rams versus the 49ers live from Australia.

0: is Black and Abdallah on Westwood One Sports. 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
1: Tarion Arnold signed or is expecting to sign with Seattle. He also could end up on the commissioner's exempt list based on his legal situation. He was released by the Lions earlier in this offseason. The Seahawks were like, all right, well, we'll take a flyer on him. But the Seahawks yesterday signed Trayvon Diggs.
2: Mm-hmm.
1: So if they sign Diggs, is there a place for Arnold in the secondary for the Seahawks? And is it even worth the Seahawks taking a flyer on Arnold when he could end up on the commissioner's exempt list?
2: Yeah, I think, you know, you just kind of keep him around and he does some working out and maybe you sign him and you give him a contract and then you see where this leads. You know, there was a clip on Hard Knocks where the way we referenced it when we were talking about this the other day, saying it's different when you're the first team and not

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7: This is a News 13 Network weather update. I'm meteorologist Frank Johnson. The chance for thunderstorms is going up heading into the weekend. Our forecast for tonight, partly cloudy, warm and muggy, a low of 80 degrees. Partly sunny tomorrow, hot and humid with scattered thunderstorms, the high up to 90. And on Saturday, partly sunny with a chance for a storm and a high of 88. 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
20: 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In 96, I made some of the tastiest s'mores. 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
23: There is accident cleanup work that's going on south of Red Hill. It's on 501 northbound at Myrtle Ridge Drive. It is causing a jam up from after Highway 31 getting around it. And 544, and that's pretty slow as well. Heading up from Sockeste, you'll find delays from before.
24: 888-8888.
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7: This is a News 13 Network weather update. I'm meteorologist Frank Johnson. The chance for thunderstorms is going up heading into the weekend. Our forecast for tonight, partly cloudy, warm and muggy, a low of 80 degrees. Partly sunny tomorrow, hot and humid with scattered thunderstorms, the high up to 90. And on Saturday, partly sunny with a chance for storm and a high of 88. Stay tuned to News 13.
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8: This is a News 13 Network weather update. I'm meteorologist Frank Johnson. The chance for thunderstorms is going up heading into the weekend. Our forecast for tonight, partly cloudy, warm and muggy, a low of 80 degrees. Partly sunny tomorrow, hot and humid with scattered thunderstorms, the high up to 90. And on Saturday, partly sunny with a chance for a storm and a high of 88. 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
1: Welcome on back, BetMGM Tonight, Westwood One Sports. I'm Pat Boyle. She's Kate Constable. Phone number to join the show, 310-840-4910. A backless dress and some beat-up sneaks. Another banger. Lead to lap in our Westwood One studios, rolling out the bangers tonight. You can call, you can text 310-840-4910. We will be keeping you posted throughout the Raiders-Texans game. Everything that Fernando Mendoza does. And, of course, it's also a pretty big night for C.J. Stroud and the Texans offense because they're expected to play about 20 to 25 snaps. So I think that's probably going to be about a full quarter. Mendoza's going to play, expected to play the full first half. But then we've got Niners-Chargers as a nightcap, Kate. Not bad. 10 o'clock Eastern, especially since both teams' starters are going to play.